0: customers were promised a dollar from every burger on Tree Day Tuesday would go towards planting trees, but only a small percentage of purchases actually qualified. The Victorian government will include casual and part-time workers in its proposed working-from-home reforms. If passed, the laws will require employers to allow employees to work 2 days a week from home where possible. Premier Jacinta Allen insists it will save Victorian families time and money.
1: From the 1st of September, those who can work from home will have the right to do so for 2 days a week. And this legislation will cover full-time employees. It'll also cover regular casuals and part-time workers.
0: Australian super funds are being called upon to invest more in renewable energy projects. Analysis by Market Forces reveals the nation's top 40 funds have invested just 0.3% in renewables. Spokesperson Brett Morgan says it's not enough.
2: Super funds are missing out on the critical opportunity to own the clean energy infrastructure that will power Australia's economy for generations.
0: Also making news, 8 people are feared dead after a United States Air Force B-52 bomber crashed shortly after takeoff in California. And One Nation leader Pauline Hanson says she has already started vetting candidates for the next federal election as she looks to seize on momentum in the polls. Sport. Checking sport, more than 90,000 fans are said to pack out the MCG tomorrow night for State of Origin Game 2. Both teams will this morning have their final hit out on the training pitch before the showdown. The impact of the Blues' victory in Game 1 has extended beyond the realm of rugby league, with cricketer Nathan Lyon saying it's made him hungrier than ever to continue playing, the 38-year-old now closing on a return after tearing his hamstring during the Ashes. And at the FIFA World Cup, New Zealand is gearing up to take on Iran. That's the latest. I'm Sasha Foote.
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0: 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Hello, I'm Sasha Foote. A supply chain expert warns it could take up to 5 months before oil output in the Strait of Hormuz is restored to its pre-war operations. The critical shipping route is expected to fully reopen on Friday once the United States and Iran sign a peace deal in a formal ceremony. The International Maritime Organization is working with countries in the region to remove any mines from the strait. David Leaney says the first hurdle is allowing the safe passage of the more than 500 vessels stuck in the waterway.
5: Then they've got to get to their destination. Then the oil's got to be processed into fuel. Then those ships have to get from those destinations back to wherever it is around the world that the fuel's being purchased.
0: The federal government is rejecting suggestions it is seeking to avoid genuine debate about its controversial changes to capital gains and negative gearing. The second day of hearings is underway in Canberra and is due to wrap up today. The One Nation leader says she will only be targeting Labor seats with her Fire the Liar campaign. The minor party has already started rolling out mobile billboards and has released its first attack ad, which will be aired during State of Origin 2 tomorrow night. The fundraising campaign has raised more than $4 million, and Pauline Hanson says she has a plan for how to use it.
6: Labor seats only, I'm targeting them. And you know what? I'm going to go after the Prime Minister's seat himself. So be advertising in his seat, and I want to get rid of Tony Burke, Chris Bowen and Claire O'Neill, Giles.
0: Eight people are feared dead after a United States Air Force B-52 bomber crashed in California. The aircraft went down shortly after takeoff from Edwards Air Force Base in Kern County. Officials say the incident was not survivable. A new study has uncovered hundreds of genes which play a role in the development of moles and melanoma. A third of melanomas develop from moles, with genetic factors determining how many a person grows. Associate Professor Matthew Law says the research could lead to new ways of preventing and treating skin cancer.
7: As much as I'm interested in understanding the genetic reasons why you get melanoma, the most important thing people can do is manage their risks. So manage their sun exposure, use sun protective behaviours and use sunscreen.
0: The consumer watchdog is taking fast food chain Grilled to court over claims it overstated the environmental benefits of its Tree Day Tuesday promotion. Checking sport, more than 90,000 fans are set to pack out the MCG tomorrow night for State of Origin Game 2. Both teams will this morning have their final hit out on the training pitch before the showdown. The impact of the Blues victory in Game 1 has extended beyond the realm of rugby league, with cricketer Nathan Lyon saying it's made him hungrier than ever to continue playing. The 38-year-old now closing on a return after tearing his hamstring during the Ashes. And at the FIFA World Cup, New Zealand is gearing up to take on Iran. That's the latest. I'm Sasha Foote.
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4: Hello, I'm Sasha Foote. A senior opposition MP says it's too early to be doing deals with One Nation ahead of the next election. The minor party has enjoyed a meteoric surge in popularity. While support for the coalition continues to dwindle, it's prompted suggestions that two political outfits will need to form an alliance in order to defeat Labor. But Andrew Hastie says he's fighting for an outright Liberal and National government.
5: You know, Pauline Hanson and James Ashby have declared war on me. They said they're coming for Canning, so I don't negotiate. If they want war, I'm going to give them war.
4: The Reserve Bank of Australia is expected to keep interest rates on hold when it hands down its latest determination. The cash rate is widely forecast to remain unchanged at 4.35% this afternoon. There have been three consecutive rate hikes so far this year. Donald Trump says he hopes the United States and Iran can form a good relationship going forward after striking a peace deal to end the conflict. The US president has confirmed the Strait of Hormuz will be fully open by Friday when negotiators meet to formally sign the agreement in Geneva. Foreign policy expert Nigar Enger says there are still questions about whether Lebanon is included in the deal.
6: The reality is we're going to have to see whether this test holds from now until Friday when both parties are supposed to meet in Geneva to do a physical signing ceremony. And we'll have to see whether or not the Lebanon file front remains quiet and safe in order for both parties to sign.
4: Australians are being warned it could be months before petrol prices return to normal. The federal government is expected to decide in coming days if it will maintain the current reduction to the fuel excise. New South Wales has been identified as the worst state for dog-related attacks on posties in the country. More than one-third of all reported cases took place in the state over the past 6 months. Australia Post's Russell Munro says there are simple ways dog owners can prevent an incident.
7: Understand when the postie is going to be coming to your property to deliver that parcel. And when they do, or when they're going to arrive, make sure that you secure your dog behind a locked door or gate. Keep the dog secured away until the posties left the property.
4: Also making news, figures show more Australians are staying in their jobs for longer due to cost of living pressures. Australian HR Institute research shows employee turnover has fallen by about 11% in the last 6 months. Checking sport, a former Socceroo is confident the players will be able to stay focused ahead of their blockbuster showdown with the United States. Multiple American commentators dismiss the Aussie chances, labelling the match a walkover. The final game of the day gets underway this hour with Iran up against New Zealand. Both the Maroons and Blues are holding their captain's run ahead of tomorrow night's clash at the MCG. New South Wales is hoping to seal the series victory with a win. That is the latest. I'm Sasha Foote.
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0: As a Swire listener, you know the difference is the music. 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
6: Hello, I'm Emily Minnie. The federal government admits mortgage holders will be closely watching the Reserve Bank's interest rate decision this afternoon. The RBA is widely tipped to keep the official cash rate on hold at 4.35%, giving Australians some reprieve following three hikes so far this year. Finance Minister Katie Gallagher says she won't speculate on the RBA's next move.
7: I mean, our job is to make sure we're doing what we can to help people with cost of living while inflation remains a bit higher than we'd like, and while we have some of the global uncertainty and the global impacts we've been seeing from the war in the Middle East, and we remain focused on that.
6: Experts warn the process of reopening the Strait of Hormuz to pre-war traffic levels could be messy. The shipping route is expected to be fully open by Friday, when the peace deal between Iran and the United States is expected to be formally signed. Grilled is being taken to court over claims it overstated the environmental benefits around its Tree Day Tuesday promotion. The consumer watchdog alleges the fast food chain misled customers about donating $1 for every burger purchased on a Tuesday over a three-year period. ACCC chairwoman Gina Cascott-Lieb says the detailed conditions of the promotion meant most purchasers did not qualify for the donation.
8: This is a form of greenwashing because it had the potential to mislead many consumers nationwide about the environmental benefits of their purchase.
6: Four men are in custody as part of investigations into the sexual assault of a woman in Melbourne's CBD. Police say the 19-year-old was attacked by a group of men after leaving a bar at South Yarra 2 weeks ago. A 19-year-old and three 20-year-olds were arrested in a raid at a home in Glenroy this morning. Figures show more Australians are staying in their jobs for longer due to cost of living pressures. Australian HR Institute research shows employee turnover has fallen by 11% in the past 6 months. Spokeswoman Sarah McCann-Bartlett says redundancy levels are also down.
9: Employers don't want to make big decisions about making people redundant. They've gotten used to a really tight labour market.
6: And Australia Post customers are being reminded to keep their dogs safely secured while expecting a delivery. Fresh data shows there's been a 5% increase in dog-related attacks on posties in the last 6 months.
0: Sport.
6: Checking sport, the Blues and Maroons are putting the finishing touches on their preparations ahead of State of Origin 2 at the MCG tomorrow night, both sides holding captain's runs today. Iran is playing its first match of the FIFA World Cup, with protesters and supporters gathering for the clash against New Zealand. Earlier, Cape Verde held Spain to a shock nil-all draw, shared points for Saudi Arabia and Uruguay, as well as Belgium and Egypt. And Aussie Alex de Minaur says he is thrilled with his recent form on grass as he tunes up for Wimbledon. That's the latest. I'm Emily Minnie.
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2: Hello, I'm Emma Limini. A supply chain expert warns it could take up to 5 months before oil output in the Strait of Hormuz is restored to its pre-war operations. The critical shipping route is expected to fully reopen on Friday once the United States and Iran sign a peace deal in a formal ceremony. The International Maritime Organization is working with countries in the region to remove any mines from the strait. David Leaney says the first hurdle is allowing the safe passage of the more than 500 vessels stuck in the waterway.
3: Then they've got to get to their destination. Then the oil's got to be processed into fuel. Then those ships have to get from those destinations back to wherever it is around the world that the fuel's being purchased.
2: The federal government says it is analysing how long it will take for oil production and shipping to ramp back up as it considers any extension of the fuel excise cut. As it stands, the reduction of the levy is due to expire at the end of this month, returning an additional 32 cents a litre to the price at the bowser. Leading economists are predicting the Reserve Bank will leave interest rates on hold this afternoon. The cash rate is expected to be held at 4.35% today after three consecutive hikes this year. Victoria's Deputy Premier says he will continue to be a loyal deputy after a leadership spill against Premier Jacinta Allen failed to eventuate. There had been speculation Miss Allen could be removed ahead of the November state election. Education Minister Ben Carroll had been touted as her replacement, but he says he has the job he wants and the internal politics needs to end.
4: There's always been a line under it. I've been a loyal deputy for 3 years and I'll continue to be. I am working every day to make sure we have the best education system in the nation.
2: The federal government is denying claims it is preventing genuine debate about its controversial tax changes to capital gains and negative gearing. The opposition says 2 days is not enough to adequately scrutinise the reforms. Employment Minister Amanda Rishworth has told Nine anyone has had the chance to make a submission.
5: There has already been a Senate inquiry into the 50% capital gains, and overwhelmingly the evidence was presented to that the system needed to change.
2: And craft giant Lincraft will close all of its 60 stores across Australia and New Zealand after more than 80 years in business, blaming the decision on rising operating costs and tough retail conditions. The shops will shut down progressively, but the company will continue to sell online.
0: Sport.
2: Checking sport, the Blues and Maroons have come face-to-face for the final time ahead of tomorrow night's second State of Origin match. The captains and coaches taking part in a joint media conference in Melbourne. Aussie Alex de Minaur is preparing to kick off his campaign at the Queen's Club as he tunes up for Wimbledon. At the FIFA World Cup, New Zealand and Iran have notched a 2-2 draw. On a day of draws, Cape Verde held Spain to a shock 0-0 result, while Egypt and Belgium finished 1-1. It was the same square in the Uruguay-Saudi Arabia match. That's the latest. I'm Emma Limini.
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5: Hello, I'm Emily Minnie. The Reserve Bank will keep interest rates on hold for the first time this year. The cash rate is unchanged at 4.35%. Unions argue the federal government's tax reforms will make it easier for workers to purchase property. The final day of an inquiry into Labor's changes to capital gains tax and negative gearing is underway. Business and construction groups have argued the legislation will stifle investment and slow economic growth. But Joseph Mitchell from the ACTU says the laws will make the system fairer.
6: House prices are out of control, and they've been out of control for decades, in large part due to the incredibly unfair tax settings that have been favouring investors over workers and first-time buyers. We're arguing for Parliament to pass these changes to the law.
5: Donald Trump says he hopes the United States and Iran can form a good relationship going forward after striking a peace deal to end the conflict. The US president has confirmed the Strait of Hormuz will be fully opened by Friday when negotiators meet to formally sign the agreement in Geneva. Research suggests spending on end-of-financial-year sales will grow by just under 2% this year. About 6 million Australians plan to shop during the sales, with total spending expected to reach $10.7 billion. The Australian Retail Council's Fleur Brown says households are expected to remain cautious.
7: Year on year, the spending is forecast to grow by just 1.9%. That's well below inflation. So a bit of a disappointing outcome for retailers, but still a huge event on the calendar for many Aussies.
5: The consumer watchdog has launched legal action against Grilled for allegedly exaggerating its eco-friendly claims. The ACCC claims a promised $1 donation per meal on Tuesdays only applied to 4% of purchases. It's alleged the fast food giant used misleading marketing to overstate the true environmental effect of the across 5 million sales. New South Wales has been identified as the worst state in the country for dog-related attacks on posties. More than a third of all reported cases took place in the state over the past 6 months. Australia Post's Russell Munro says there are simple ways dog owners can prevent an incident.
8: Understand when the postie is going to be coming to your property to deliver that parcel. And when they do, or when they're going to arrive, make sure that you secure your dog behind a locked door or gate. Keep the dog secured away until the posties left the property.
5: Checking sport, Laurie Daly and Billy Slater are backing referee Ashley Klein ahead of tomorrow night's Origin 2, despite revelations of his gambling history. Saturday night's Super Rugby Pacific Grand Final between the Hurricanes and the Chiefs in Wellington has sold out in just 15 minutes. And New Zealand has secured a 2-2 draw with Iran at the FIFA World Cup. Earlier, there were also draws between Spain and Cape Verde, Uruguay and Saudi Arabia, and Belgium and Egypt. That's the latest. I'm Emily Minnie.
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2: Hello, I'm Emily Minnie. The federal government has welcomed the Reserve Bank decision to keep the official interest rate on hold following three hikes this year. The RBA has held the cash rate at 4.35%. The decision was unanimous among the nine board members, but the central bank is concerned inflation is still too high. Treasurer Jim Chalmers admits that's a challenge, but believes the rate decision will help Australian households.
3: This decision by the Reserve Bank today is very welcome in the context of Australians still under pressure and these global pressures intensifying.
2: The opposition argues strong critics of the federal government's tax changes should have been able to take part in a two-day inquiry. Concerns have been raised about the adjustment to capital gains and negative gearing. A rival meeting has been set up to highlight the problems with the legislation to rein in the tax concessions. Liberal Senator Andrew Bragg has addressed the group, claiming those taking part in the government's inquiry are not qualified.
4: What we hear next door is more about what St Vincent de Paul think than these very learned experts. Now, I think St Vincent de Paul is a great organisation, but they have no bloody idea about the distributional impact and the damage these tax policies are going to do.
2: New legislation has been introduced to Victorian Parliament enshrining work-from-home entitlements. The proposed laws allow every worker the legal right to work from home 2 days a week from the 1st of September. End of financial year spending is forecast to grow by just under 2% this year, well below inflation. Research from the Australian Retail Council shows total spending on the sales is still expected to reach about $10.7 billion. The consumer watchdog is taking burger chain Grill to court over allegations it engaged in greenwashing with a tree donation campaign. The ACCC alleges only a small percentage of the burgers sold under its Tree Day Tuesday promotion actually went towards planting a tree. Chairwoman Gina Cascott-Lieb says they are seeking declaration and penalties against the fast food chain.
5: And any business that seeks to appeal to consumers' environmental concerns must make sure its claims are accurate and that any conditions or qualifications are adequately disclosed.
2: Also making news, eight people are feared dead after a United States Air Force B-52 bomber crashed shortly after takeoff in California, and two men have been charged over a plot to import 200 kilograms of methamphetamine hidden in the paint of a container.
0: Sport.
2: Checking sport, ahead of State of Origin 2, the Blues have addressed their sleepy starts in recent games. Laurie Daly's men have trailed Queensland by a combined 66-12 in the past three first halves. Captain Isaiah Yeo says it will be a focus tomorrow night at the MCG. Panthers centre Casey McLean will be sidelined for a month after injuring his quad at Blues training. And at the FIFA World Cup, New Zealand has scored a 2-2 draw with Iran. That's the latest. I'm Emily Minnie.
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11: Hello and welcome to your drive home with Lyndon on SWA 99.9. Just after four, school zones have been switched off. Look, live traffic-wise, it's fairly slow going on the M4 westbound up until about Blacktown and very cloggy from Reevesby through to Wattle Grove. Look, I'm not seeing any car crashes at this stage. Weather-wise, copy and paste from today to tomorrow. Let's get into No Doubt. For your drive home with Lyndon on Swan 99.9, the difference is the music.

0: The Fooey's for your drive home with Lyndon on Smart 99.9. The difference is the music. We have good news. Finally, some good news. The Reserve Bank has kept interest rates on hold at 4.35%. Now, the decision has come after recent data showed Australia's economy has lost momentum and that the unemployment rate has actually risen. But look, with the underlying inflation still too high, the RBA has chosen to keep rates steady just to see how the economy performs in the coming weeks. Now, it means that the official cash rate will remain at 4.35%. The next meeting will be early August. Now, in a statement, RBA board members have come out and said the outlook for Australia's economic activity and inflation is quite uncertain, but they're going to keep a close eye on the global economy. Just around the corner, B52s for your drive home with Lyndon on Swan 99.9, Sydney's West.
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4: Hello, I'm Emily Minnie. The federal government has welcomed the Reserve Bank decision to keep the official interest rate on hold following three hikes this year. The RBA has held the cash rate at 4.35%. The decision was unanimous among the nine board members, but the central bank is concerned inflation is still too high. Treasurer Jim Chalmers admits that's a challenge, but believes the rate decision will help Australian households.
5: This decision by the Reserve Bank today is very welcome in the context of Australians still under pressure and these global pressures intensifying.
4: The opposition argues strong critics of the federal government's tax changes should have been able to take part in a two-day inquiry. Concerns have been raised about the adjustment to capital gains and negative gearing. A rival meeting has been set up to highlight the problems with the legislation to rein in the tax concessions. Liberal Senator Andrew Bragg has addressed the group, claiming those taking part in the government's inquiry are not qualified.
6: What we hear next door is more about what St Vincent de Paul think than these very learned experts. Now, I think St Vincent de Paul is a great organisation, but they have no bloody idea about the distributional impact and the damage these tax policies are going to do.
4: New legislation has been introduced to Victorian Parliament enshrining work from home entitlements. The proposed laws allow every worker the legal right to work from home 2 days a week from the 1st of September. End of financial year spending is forecast to grow by just under 2% this year, well below inflation. Research from the Australian Retail Council shows total spending on the sales is still expected to reach about $10.7 billion. The consumer watchdog is taking burger chain Grill to court over allegations it engaged in greenwashing with a tree donation campaign. The ACCC alleges only a small percentage of the burgers sold under its Tree Day Tuesday promotion actually went towards planting a tree. Chairwoman Gina Cascott-Lieb says they are seeking declaration and penalties against the fast food chain.
7: And any business that seeks to appeal to consumers' environmental concerns must make sure its claims are accurate and that any conditions or qualifications are adequately disclosed.
4: Also making news, eight people are feared dead after a United States Air Force B-52 bomber crashed shortly after takeoff in California, and two men have been charged over a plot to import 200 kilograms of methamphetamine hidden in the paint of a container.
2: Sport.
4: Checking sport, ahead of State of Origin 2, the Blues have addressed their sleepy starts in recent games. Laurie Daly's men have trailed Queensland by a combined 66-12 in the past three first halves. Captain Isaiah Yeo says it will be a focus tomorrow night at the MCG. Panthers centre Casey McLean will be sidelined for a month after injuring his quad at Blues training, and at the FIFA World Cup, New Zealand has scored a 2-2 draw with Iran. That's the latest. I'm Emily Minnie.
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0: Cranberries. If you drive home with Lyndon on Swan 89.9, the difference is the music. Sad news, retailer Lincraft are going to close the remainder of its shop fronts after more than 80 years of providing fabric, materials and homewares to Aussie crafters. Look, the company is the latest to shift its business model entirely online, as customer behaviours have certainly changed over the last decade. With about 300 staff being affected by the move, with guarantees from Lincraft that all entitlements are going to be paid. It comes after a prolonged period of challenging retail conditions. The company said in a statement that changing consumer behaviour, increased operating costs and growing pressure from low-cost overseas competitors were listed as factors in the decision. Now, Lincraft has got 28 stores still in operation, mostly across Australia's eastern states and territories, with plans to close the stores one by one over the next few months. Just around the corner, think about us. If you drive home with Lyndon on Swan 89.9, Sydney's West.
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4: Hello, I'm Sarah Wiedersheim. The Reserve Bank has kept the official interest rate on hold following three hikes this year. The RBA has held the cash rate at 4.35%. The decision was unanimous among the nine board members, but the central bank is concerned inflation is still too high. The Prime Minister says he won't delay contentious legislation, which will rein in the capital gains tax discount and negative gearing concessions. An inquiry into the measures will wrap up today after hearing from organisations who support the changes and some who don't. The opposition believes the adjustments will stifle investment. Anthony Albanese argues they'll help more young people get a foot on the property ladder.
5: We are very determined to give people the reform that is needed. We know that for a long period of time housing was ignored by the federal government. What we've done is have a comprehensive plan.
4: There has been no anticipated challenge on the Victorian Premier's leadership. There had been speculation of a leadership spill after a series of polls showing support for Labor and Jacinta Allen had fallen ahead of the November state election. Deputy Premier Ben Carroll had been touted as a replacement, but he has backed Ms. Allen's leadership. Opposition leader Jess Wilson says it wouldn't matter who led the Labor Party.
6: I'm not focused on the chaos in the Labor Party. I'm focused on Victorians. I'm focused on listening to them, but most importantly, outlining the solutions we have to the many challenges that this state faces.
4: Research suggests spending on end of financial year sales will grow by just under 2% this year. About 6 million Australians plan to shop during the sales, with total spending expected to reach $10.7 billion. Fleur Brown from the Australian Retail Council says households are expected to remain cautious.
7: Year on year, the spending is forecast to grow by just 1.9%. That's well below inflation. So a bit of a disappointing outcome for retailers, but still a huge event on the calendar for many Aussies.
4: Craft retailer Lincraft will progressively close all 60 of its physical stores across Australia and New Zealand before trading as an online-only business. Management says rising costs and overseas competition are behind the tough decision. And federal police have charged two Mexican nationals over an alleged plot to import methamphetamine hidden in paintwork. Checking sport, Billy Slater is keeping the Blues guessing over his plans for super sub Reece Walsh. The Broncos star has been named on Queensland's extended bench for tomorrow night's Origin 2 with no guarantee of getting game time. Tom Trbojevic is back from a hamstring injury for the Sea Eagles. He's been named to take on the Bulldogs on Saturday night. And at the FIFA World Cup, heavy favourite Spain has been shocked by Cape Verde, held to a nil-all draw. That's the latest. I'm Sarah Wiedersheim.
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13: 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Online Hunger Forum attendees will hear first-hand insights from guest speakers representing Food Bank New South Wales and ACT, Mama Lana's and Carevan, who will generously share their experiences, challenges and successes in supporting those who are most in need. Look, there is an online forum. It's happening this Thursday from 7 o'clock. If you know Rebel Hanlon. He'll be able to provide you with the online form details to be able to register. Sounds like a very informative webinar, as I said, happening this Thursday from 7 p.m. Reach out to Rebel Hanlon. Let's get into Semisonic for your drive home with Lyndon on Swan 99.9. The difference is the music.

0: Bangles for your drive home with Lyndon on Swan 99.9. The difference is the music. I ran into a mate recently and, you know, having a bit of a yarn, and another guy came along and said, oh, good luck for your operation tomorrow. And I thought, what's that all that about? And I asked him and he turned around and said, oh, I'm going into hospital tomorrow to have my prostate removed. And he was explaining the procedure to me, and I think what I took away from our conversation was how open our conversation was. And he was saying to me, that's the trick. You know, blokes, they tend to bury their heads in the sand. It's probably not just blokes, but the males in our Australian society do tend to have that she'll be right attitude. But look, regardless, prostate cancer is the most commonly diagnosed cancer in Australia, with an estimated just under 30,000 men per year being diagnosed. Now, according to the data published by the Australian Health Institute of Health and Welfare, prostate cancer accounts for 17% of all newly diagnosed cancers. With an ageing and increasing population, the number of men diagnosed is likely to continue increasing in the foreseeable future. But again, it's all about that conversation, isn't it? You know, just opening up, being honest about perhaps an operation that you need to go through, or perhaps a worry that you've got in the back of your mind. Our mate, he actually discovered it through one of those bowel kit tests. You know, those lovely envelopes you receive in the mail after you're 50. Yeah, well, he's been doing it for a few years, and the doctor, you know, came back to him after a bowel test kit result and said, oh, look, one of your levels is a little bit high. How about we do some extra tests? And, yeah, as I said, it's just the openness of conversation. So all the very best to our good mate Rooster. Hope all goes well tomorrow. Just around the corner, I don't want to know. For your drive home with Lyndon on Swan 99.9, Sydney's West.
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0: regard for your drive home with Linda on Swan 99.9. The difference is music. Tax time. 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

0: Hello, I'm Sarah Wiedersehen. The Reserve Bank has kept the official interest rate on hold following three hikes this year. The RBA has held the cash rate at 4.35%. The decision was unanimous among the nine board members, but the central bank is concerned inflation is still too high. The Prime Minister says he won't delay contentious legislation, which will rein in the capital gains tax discount and negative gearing concessions. An inquiry into the measures will wrap up today after hearing from organisations who support the changes and some who don't. The opposition believes the adjustments will stifle investment. Anthony Albanese argues they'll help more young people get a foot on the property ladder.
1: We are very determined to give people the reform that is needed. We know that for a long period of time housing was ignored by the federal government. What we've done is have a comprehensive plan.
0: There has been no anticipated challenge on the Victorian Premier's leadership. There had been speculation of a leadership spill after a series of polls showing support for Labor and Jacinta Allen had fallen ahead of the November state election. Deputy Premier Ben Carroll had been touted as a replacement, but he has backed Ms. Allen's leadership. Opposition leader Jess Wilson says it wouldn't matter who led the Labor Party.
2: I'm not focused on the chaos in the Labor Party. I'm focused on Victorians. I'm focused on listening to them, but most importantly, outlining the solutions we have to the many challenges that this state faces.
0: Research suggests spending on end of financial year sales will grow by just under 2% this year. About 6 million Australians plan to shop during the sales, with total spending expected to reach $10.7 billion. Fleur Brown from the Australian Retail Council says households are expected to remain cautious.
3: Year on year, the spending is forecast to grow by just 1.9%. That's well below inflation. So a bit of a disappointing outcome for retailers, but still a huge event on the calendar for many Aussies.
0: Craft retailer Lincraft will progressively close all 60 of its physical stores across Australia and New Zealand before trading as an online-only business. Management says rising costs and overseas competition are behind the tough decision. And federal police have charged two Mexican nationals over an alleged plot to import methamphetamine hidden in paintwork. Checking sport, Billy Slater is keeping the Blues guessing over his plans for super sub Reece Walsh. The Broncos star has been named on Queensland's extended bench for tomorrow night's Origin 2 with no guarantee of getting game time. Tom Trbojevic is back from a hamstring injury for the Sea Eagles. He's been named to take on the Bulldogs on Saturday night. And at the FIFA World Cup, heavy favourite Spain has been shocked by Cape Verde, held to a nil-all draw. That's the latest. I'm Sarah Wiedersehen.
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0: Smashing Pumpkins, V Drive Home with Lyndon on Swan 99.9. The difference is the music. Coming up tonight after the drive show, grooving through the decades. On the mic with Mike from 8 and Conversations That Matter from 9. Fifey. He's got his dad jokes tomorrow. Coming into the hot seat from 6 a.m. I'll drive in at 4 in the afternoon. Weather-wise, literally a copy and paste from today. I feel quite blessed how beautiful the weather is at this time of the year. I mean, yes, the mornings are absolutely freezing, but not as cold as what we've had. And during the day, if you're sitting in that sun, as I was today, I was starting to peel off the jumper and peel off the shirt and, yeah, I was feeling really quite warm. But it's just lovely to have a bit of warmth at this time of the year. Look forward to chatting with you tomorrow, just around the corner, Lewis Capaldi, for your drive home with Lyndon on Swan 99.9, Sydney's West.
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2: Hello, I'm Sarah Wiedersehen. The Reserve Bank has decided to keep interest rates on hold for now, but won't rule out another hike if inflation remains high. The official cash rate will stay at 4.35% after three increases already this year. The decision was unanimous among the nine RBA board members. Governor Michelle Bullock says they'll continue examining economic data.
3: Today's decision does not rule out further tightening in monetary policy if that is what is required to bring inflation down. In making its decisions, the board will be focused on the data and what that suggests about the outlook and risks.
2: The Albanese government will not budge on its timeframe to pass contentious changes to Australia's tax system. There are calls from housing and business groups to extend the inquiry into capital gains tax and negative gearing. The government argues there's been enough consultation and is hoping the Senate will pass its legislation by the end of the month. Ben Robert Smith has had his bail conditions varied, allowing him to attend the official opening of the Anzac Hall at the Australian War Memorial. The former Special Air Service Regiment soldier is facing five counts of war crimes related to his deployments in Afghanistan. He's categorically rejected the allegations. New figures show one person every day is dying of a drug overdose in Australia. The Pennington Institute report has found more than 2,500 people died from drug-induced deaths in 2024. This is the highest number ever recorded. Close to 80% of these overdoses were unintentional. Pennington Institute CEO John Ryan says Australia has lost control of its drug problem.
4: We've put all of our eggs in the law enforcement basket, but drugs are readily available in the community, and whether that's pharmaceutical drugs or illegal drugs, they're out there in the community in regional and rural Australia just as much as the cities.
2: Also making news, the Bureau of Meteorology has officially declared an El Nino in the Pacific Ocean, signalling drier conditions over winter and spring for central and eastern Australia. Craft retailer Lincraft will progressively close all 60 of its physical stores across Australia and New Zealand before trading as an online-only business. And the federal opposition leader has rejected claims he's failed to reach out to his One Nation counterpart.
1: Sport.
2: Checking sport, Laurie Daly and Billy Slater are backing referee Ashley Klein ahead of tomorrow night's Origin 2, despite revelations of his gambling history. The NRL's top whistleblower lost around $500,000 to bookmakers between 2019 and 2023. Supercars Championship leader Brock Feeney has returned to his happy hunting ground for this week's Darwin Triple Crown. Feeney's won the pass races in the top end. And at the FIFA World Cup, Saudi Arabia and Uruguay have played out a one-all draw.
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XY99.9, where the difference is the music. Welcome to Grooving Through the Decades. I'm Mala Masarianos, and that was dedicated to Bonnie Tyler, who has woken up from an induced coma following emergency surgery in May, but she remains seriously ill in intensive care. And I love that song. It was great to start the show off with that one, Total Eclipse of the Heart from the 80s and written by Jim Steinman. And wishing anyone, everyone who is in hospital a speedy recovery. Music-wise this hour, I have songs from Cher. I've got Amy Winehouse, John Butler Trio and NSYNC. And this is Crazy from SWR 99.9 Sydney's West.

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A big shout out to Mary and Dad Gemma, who are listening tonight over there at West Point at Blacktown, and also Alexandra and George at Seven Hills. And a big shout out as well to some really lovely people I met during the week, the Blacktown Fire and Rescue. We've got Michael and all the team who are based at Richmond Road over there at Woodcroft. Thanks for tuning us on, guys. Also, a big hello to the teams at St. Mary's and Penrith, of course, the fireys over there, the fiery girls and boys. Thank you, as I said, for tuning us on. 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

101.9, grooving through the decades. Tuesday evening in outer western Sydney. Weather-wise for tomorrow, it's going to be a cloudy Wednesday, a carbon copy for Thursday and Friday, and rain is forecast for Saturday. Shooting for a top tomorrow, 20 degrees. 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

99.9 NSYNC Bye Bye Bye. Close to You, John Butler Trio. And first up in that set was Vanessa Williams, Save the Best for Last. Traffic-wise in the city at the moment, it is a little chaotic there, particularly approaching Park Street and College Street. It's a little hectic due to a prang between a car and a motorcycle. Also at Currajong Hills, Bells Line of Road near the Stone Terrace, there's been a crash there with a B-double. And, of course, no crash here in the studio. Only great music like this one from Olivia Newton-John and John Travolta from the year of 1978, and the movie was called Grease, and it certainly was the movie of the year and the soundtrack of the year as well. Hi, nice to have you aboard on SWR 99.9, Sydney's West.

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Soir 99.9, thank you for turning us on. Keep it right here throughout the night. We've got some great shows coming up after mine. And I'm going to leave you with some great music from Jenny Morris. I've got Savage Garden and this one from Kid Laroi. It's good night from me. Catch you next week from 6, right here on Soir 99.9.

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6: 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On tonight's show, we're talking about disability transport and how disability transport can help you get around. But first, I'm going to do a quick song, and this song is Adore by Amy Shark.

On the mark with Mikey on your Tuesday night here at SWAR 99.9 FM, Sydney's West. So tonight I'm talking about transport that can assist you if you are somebody with disability, and community transport is a really good one. And it's very handy if you are somebody who has a disability who needs that a little bit of assistance if you are elderly or if you have a disability or you have any health issues. And it's really good if you need to go to shops or go to medical appointments, hospital appointments, anything like that. They can assist you. And it's a fantastic service. I don't know a lot about it. There's not a lot of information on here. I did look it up, but it's really handy if you're someone who, like I said, has a disability and can't get around, especially if you're someone who... Yeah, in need of this, and it's a really good service for people who, need it. And I guess it's probably not, it's probably a little bit cheaper, I would say, than it would be getting a taxi or an Uber or anything like that anywhere around. And I know in the Blacktown area, there's quite a few little places like that that do that kind of things, but. And it's also handy because not everyone can get access to public transport in Sydney, and especially in certain parts of Western Sydney, especially, it's very hard. The only way you can get around is by buses and stuff like that. Buses aren't always reliable and turn up if you are in someone who's not near a train station. So community transport is a really fantastic way of getting around and, doing things. And I think it's important to... have that for the, not just for people with disabilities, but elderly people as well, because I think elderly people are, very vulnerable as much as people with disabilities, so I think that's really important as well. And I think it's just an important overall thing. If you're someone that needs it, and I'm going to put a link to Transport New South Wales, because they have a lot of information and things about that, and they also have a whole page here of different kind of services that can help you as well. If I was community transport and other access transport kind of areas, so I'll put a link on my Facebook page on the mic with Mike, and so you can check that out as well, because it's important. I think it's an important thing to talk about as well. But now we're going to do a quick song, and this song is Ordinary by Alec Warren.

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2: 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And tonight I'm talking about different accessible transport that is accessible for people with disabilities. And it's really important to know what is out there, I guess, and what disability services you can get if you are someone who needs public transport or you need to get to places. Obviously, everyone needs to get out and get to places. A companion card is a very very fantastic thing for people with disabilities that helps you. I think it helps you with cheaper, allows you to card hold support, get free entry into venues and events. And to be eligible for the companion card, and the person has to be to be a person with specific permanent disability and unable to participate in most community activities without attending with a carer due to the importance of your disability, requiring long life attention care at level, and being an Australian citizen. Now, I'm going to put a link because, there's not a lot of information on here, but I believe there's a bit more information how you can get it and how you're accessible to, how you're able to get it. And I think it's really good. It's fantastic. It's another way of just, it's good for people who are obviously having disabilities and not able to go to events and things like that, and getting around just in general, I think, is important. But I know people who have disabilities who who need to go to like events or public transport, things like that. I mean, it's not really public transport, but it's still, I guess, important because, you know, a lot of people want to go to events, and people with disabilities shouldn't be limited to what they can just do. They should be able to do as much as anyone else can do. And I think it's important to make sure that you have that kind of balance, I guess. And, it's just very important. It's a really important thing. And I don't know, you'd have to obviously look up the criteria for it, but I think the eligible, if you do have an NDIS, I don't know how that would clash with this, but with the companion card, but you'd have to do your research and have to obviously have a look at it and see if you're eligible for it. But it looks pretty good. And I'll put a link on Facebook and Instagram, Facebook on the mic with Mike at the end of tonight's show if you want to have a look at it as well. But now we're going to have another song, and this song is Fast Car by Jane Blue.

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1: 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On tonight's show, I'm talking about different transport services that can help people with disabilities. And the Disability Gateway is a fantastic organisation that link a lot of different services to people for people that have disabilities. They do obviously education stuff, and we're talking about transport tonight. So obviously transport, I talk about them a lot on this show. And transport, they have an entire page here on Disability Gateway about, you know, different transport options as far as public transport, community transport, taxi, rideshare, driving and parking services, and driving and parking your own car. And it links you to all these different websites, as such as Transport from New South Wales, and a whole bunch of different avenues. So if you are someone who has a disability, or you're caring for somebody that has a disability, and you are looking to basically look for transport options for people with disability, for whoever you're looking after for that disability, the Gateway might be a good way to get into look at that, and it gives you links and other avenues, like I said, to get to that point. So it's a fantastic, I've used it quite often for my show, for this show on the Mic with Mike, and they also are great because they link you with, you know, a lot of different services. And I know it's very tricky sometimes when you are looking after someone with a disability to know what the right services are out there. So yeah, it's very, very important to make sure that you understand that and know that. So the Gateway is a fantastic organisation, which I'll link at the end of tonight's show as well, on my Facebook page, On the Mic with Mike. So you can check that out as well. But it's a fantastic organisation, and government organisation. They link, like I said, they link a lot of stuff to it, and transport especially, because it's so important and it's such a big avenue. There's so much stuff out there, like so much different transport things out there. It's crazy. So yeah, if you need that kind of support and that kind of thing, I'll put a link, like I said, in tonight's show. But yeah, you can also check it out, the Disability Gateway is what it's called, .gov.au. Yeah, but now I'm going to another quick song, and this song is Chair by Guy Sebastian.
2: I know it's weird to say this, but I've been thinking about it lately.

On the Mic with Mike here on your Tuesday night here at SWA 99.9 FM, Sydney's West. So on tonight's show, I'm talking about different transport options and transport that can help you if you are somebody who has disability or needs that assistance. And another really great thing that has come up with the government and I guess Transport for New South Wales have kind of brought in the last few years is the Sunflower, the Hidden Disability Sunflower Program, which is basically, they have lanyards, wristbands, and little badges, and you can wear them anywhere. Well, you can wear them when you're on the train or on the bus or any kind of transportation, and people lets people know that you have a disability, and if you need help, you can go and ask, and they will. The staff are trained, all transport staff in, I think it's Australia-wide, I believe, and it's very big overseas, actually. Overseas, they've been doing that for many, many years overseas. We've only just brought in the last couple of years. Basically, the staff can recognise that you have a disability by wearing a lanyard, a wristband, or a badge, and they will be able to assist you if you are somebody who needs assistance. On our transport network, if it's, like I said, any kind of transport network, and it's fantastic. It's a fantastic little initiative, and I know you can wear them on planes, you can wear them anywhere, so very, very beneficial and very helpful. And if you want more information or you want to get more understanding of that, about the Sunflower program, I'll put a link on Facebook, on the Mic with Mike and tonight's show. But yeah, it's very, very good idea, and I think it's been a very interesting that they've brought it in to Australia, obviously, but also it's just a big setup. It's just great to have that done. So yeah, fantastic way to not tell people you have disability but can still read it, I guess, as well. We're now going to another quick song, and this song is Everyday Life by Coldplay.

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1: On the mic with Mikey on your Tuesday night here at SWAT99.9 FM. That's it. I'm out here for tonight, but I'll be back next week, 8 to 9 p.m. Until then, make sure you listen to that show. I think it's called Conversations That Matter right now. But until next week, bye for now.

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7: Welcome to Conversations That Matter here. I'm your host, Matthew. Tonight on Conversations That Matter, I'll be talking about sort of when I realised that analogy of that toolbox and realising that in different jobs or even along the way my of doing IT for the last 6 years that I've learnt how to be able to handle whether it be in terms of a mental health toolbox or even the work toolbox. And I feel those are two different, of course, toolboxes and what you need. And just a reminder that anything I speak about tonight here on SWA 99.9 Sydney's West and Conversations That Matter with your host Matthew are all my own thoughts, opinions and experience with anything I speak about tonight here on SWA 99.9 Sydney's West and Conversations That Matter with your host Matthew. You can reach out to Lifeline Australia via their 24/7 crisis support line, which is 13 11 14. That's 13 11 14. If your life is in danger, do call 000. If your life is in danger, do call 000. And as I mentioned, I'll be talking about that toolbox. And I didn't understand that analogy when I was in work studies in like year 11 in 2018. I didn't, because I was seeing a lot of people go, you're going to have that toolbox. And I'm now learning that as I go is that you got to try new things and give it a go and have a crack. And you'd be surprised how even 5 years down the line or a month or a couple of weeks, it can be whatever timeline, you could be using what you learned, even if it was just for something where it was just once or twice in a particular role and you moved on from a workplace or anything. And that's what I've come across. I've learned that as well in my own day-to-day. So I'll be getting into that. But we're going to get into some music here with Olivia Dean, So Easy to Fall in Love. 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
1: You're listening to Conversations That Matter here. I'm your host, Matthew. And tonight on Conversations That Matter, where I talk about my own thoughts, opinions and experience regarding mental health and grief, a great organisation you can reach out to in a time of crisis is Lifeline Australia via their 24/7 crisis support line, which is 13 11 14. That's 13 11 14. If your life is in danger, do call 000. If your life is in danger, do call 000. Tonight I'm talking about a toolbox, and you might be asking, do you mean a physical one? Of course, I understand there is the physicality of a toolbox, but I'm talking about more the metaphorical toolbox that we can use in our day-to-day lives. And I think the amazing thing is that, of course, that one can forever grow. And as we get older, we pick up different tools, new tools, and sometimes we have to use the same tools in our day-to-day lives. And I think that's so important. We don't realize that there are the tools that we can pick up. And even if it's through our jobs or through our lives or through talking with friends or family, co-workers, whoever it is, and having these conversations as well, these uncomfortable conversations regarding mental health and grief, and knowing that, of course, they're always there. But it's as well, I've learned along the way of with the toolbox that I picked up when I started learning about that analogy. It was in a work studies class in 2018. I was in year 11. And at that time, I was like, oh, I probably won't use this. And now I've been in IT for the last six years, and I understand the reason behind that. It's so true. And that you don't realize how important those that tool, metaphorical toolbox is. And I've started using that, and I always see people go, oh, I got to do this in my role. And that's the thing, you learn so much in different roles. And I've, there are things that I've taken from my job, prior to my current job I've been in for the last 4 years, is that I've taken away stuff that I learn and apply that in my field of work. And that's, I think the big thing we don't realize is that, even if it was something as small as just for that one day that you were in a different role or learning something new, we can take away those info, like soak it up like a sponge and use that later down the track or wherever it is in life. And I think that's the biggest takeaway as well. And when I lost my older brother, Daniel, he was age 21, I was age 17. He passed away on April 2nd, 2019. It's been 7 years now since he passed away. And it still hurts, of course, I still have the flashbacks of when hearing that he was passing, when he was dying. And at that time, it was hard because I was in my final year of high school, and I didn't realize as well. I think that's the other thing, is that the mental health and grief toolbox, it's so... you know, when it comes to grief, it's all that love, that, you know, that never-ending love for the person that we have in our lives. But when it comes to the support and grief as a whole, it's so complicated because, as I've said on this show before, grief is unique to you. It's like a fingerprint. What may you feel may be different to what your loved ones feel or your family or anyone feels, really. And that's the thing, we don't realize that in life, at the time, you know, we all have our own ways of dealing with grief or mental health. And I think that's the biggest thing, you don't realize at the time. And sometimes you can take for granted. And I think this is the biggest thing, that when I went through that, I didn't have a toolbox. I didn't have a grief kit as such. And that's the thing I feel is that, as I've said, that what works for you may not work for others, and you've got to find what works for you. Maybe going for a walk with your mate, side by side chat, or maybe going going for a coffee or just going for a general jog around the corner, or if you live nearby that friend, or even if it's just a phone conversation, having a chat to that friend. And I think that's the biggest thing I've learned and taken into my the grief toolbox and mental health toolbox, is that just having a phone call. I think that's the biggest one, because a lot of the time we, text our friends via mobile or through apps like WhatsApp, Instagram, direct message and Facebook Messenger. I think I prefer the audio call or, FaceTime, because you can hear it in their voice. You can hear the rawness. And sometimes you can't interpret a text. And I've been there where it's hard to read what someone's going through. And that's why I do call people out of the blue and check in. And I think that's the biggest thing for me. And just a reminder, these are my own thoughts, opinions and experience with anything I speak tonight here on SWA 99.9 Sydney's West and Conversations That Matter with your host, Matthew. And as I've said, I've had conversations with friends and difficult conversations, and it can get uncomfortable at times. But the biggest thing is being the supporter. And of course, we can't all resolve everyone's feelings. And I think that as a listener, we just got to listen. And I, of course, am still working on that listening part. I know it is hard, because we love and we care so deeply about our friends, our loved ones, or whoever it is in our lives. We just care so much. And we just want to, and that's the biggest thing in life. We always want to resolve the people's problems, because we don't want our friends being in pain or going through a range of different emotions. That's the thing we don't realize at the time. And that is the biggest takeaway for me. Of course, not many people reached out to me or called me, and except those close to me. And I think that's the biggest thing as well in grief. If you know of someone grieving or going through a loss or going through a difficult time, no matter what it is, call them. And even if it's just for 5 minutes, just to say, hey, I'm just checking in on you. You don't realize how big of an impact that can be. And just say, hey, I'm just checking in on you. Hey, do you want to maybe catch up for a coffee or something or whatever it is? Or even if it's just an activity that you do, board games, whatever it is, I think that's a great idea, great ideas as well. And just even just to get out of the house. I think that's the biggest thing I learned when going through the loss of my brother and my older brother, Daniel, was that I felt I needed to get out of the house so much and just do stuff, because that's the thing we don't realize is that we can't sit forever in our bed. And I say if you know someone going through a difficult time or grief, mental health, whatever it is, reach out and just say, hey, I'm just going to take you for a quick walk if you live nearby, or even say, hey, let's have a catch up, because you don't realize how meaningful that can be, just even or even if it's just a 5 minute call, just to check in. Because I think that's the biggest thing, is just checking in with our mates and going for the side by side chats. We just don't realize how impactful those are. You're listening to Conversations That Matter here on SWA 99.9 Sydney's West. I'm going to get into a song. When I heard this band, I only heard them last year, and then I was so grateful and fortunate that I got tickets to see them perform on St. Patrick's Day, and that's Kingfisher. We've got Killer here. And it's such a great song. When I first heard it, I was like, oh, this is like such a great band. And they're from Ireland, Kingfisher. And I just love their music, the style. Like, each song has its own unique style, but it's just each song hits a nerve, and the lyrics, I just love all of it. But here is Killer by Kingfisher here on SWA 99.9 Sydney's West. 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
2: You're listening to Conversations That Matter here. I'm your host, Matthew. Tonight on Conversations That Matter, where we talk about mental health and grief, I'm talking about how like a toolbox we have in our lives. And it's so true, that saying of having a toolbox in our lives. And I was talking on about my own grief journey after losing my older brother, Daniel. He passed away at the age of 21 from Duchenne muscular dystrophy. I was age 17 and I was I was in my final year of high school at that time when he passed away. And what I've been saying is that there is, of course, a grief, toolbox. There's a mental health toolbox, and I feel there's a lot of toolbox because, you know, sometimes you can get those toolboxes from, the hardware stores that sell them, the multi-layers, and I feel that's so true. And, of course, there's, a lot of us, we have the old reliable tool that we use a lot, and, of course, there's new tools that we use because, as you grow, I like this analogy of, as you grow older, you need different tools to help you along the way. And and that can be in the form of friends or family and having these conversations. We don't realise how important these conversations are until it's too late, that's for sure. And just a reminder, anything I speak about here on SWR 99.9 Sydney's West and Conversations That Matter with your host Matthew, or all my own thoughts, opinions and experience with anything I speak here on SWR 99.9 Sydney's West and Conversations That Matter with your host Matthew. You can reach out to Lifeline Australia via their 24/7 crisis support line, which is 13 11 14. That's 13 11 14. If your life is in danger, do call 000. If your life is in danger, do call 000. And as I was saying there, that toolbox, and I love that analogy because when I was in high school, I learned that in year 11, 2018, about the toolbox method and how you can use that. And I just thought, oh, no, I won't use that. And now it's, nearly about 8 years later. And I do use that now more frequently as I'm in my job and in my role and different things I'm learning about. And I think that's the biggest thing I'm a takeaway. And I see it for friends where I see friends go, oh, I got this particular role and got to do this, and I'm always proud of them, because this is the thing, is that as you grow and go to different jobs, and that's the thing, you're going to have different jobs, there's going to be highs, there's going to be lows in life, and I think the biggest thing is that you can put that into your tool set, your toolbox, and take that with you, because there may be things from as the saying goes, when one door closes another door opens, and it's so true. And you don't realise that it's not always going to be that one set area in your life, or the one set, because you could possibly bring lots and many different areas. And that's the thing in life, is that there's going to be ups, there's going to be downs, there's going to be boundaries, there's going to be a lot of different obstacles in life. There's going to be, maybe a brick wall, every so often in life, where you might get stopped in your tracks. But the biggest thing is to keep going. And, I've been doing SWR now, it'll mark 5 years on July 26th this year. And I'm just forever grateful for this community radio station, SWR 99.9 Sydney's West, and to be able to bring Conversations That Matter every Tuesday night from 9 p.m. to 10 p.m. It's 5 years. It's already gone, and it doesn't feel like that. And I remember being in the studios when it was prior to those renovations. And there's always ups and downs in life, but we can't blame everything on what happens, because a lot of the time, and what I've learned is that really is that there are going to be, people who may be in your life for a season, for a short time, or even for a lifetime. And that's so true, that we don't know what our life entails. We can't predict the future. But if we're happy where we are, and, it helps pay the bills in life, I think that's the biggest thing. And I always say to people to reach out to your friends and family. You don't know who's doing it tough. You don't know how someone is truly going until, you ask that question. you just don't know until it's too late. And I think that's the biggest thing, you know, I've taken. And, you know, and as I've mentioned that, the toolbox analogy, it's so true. And, you know, there were days where I thought, oh, no, I'll never use this in life. Great scenarios from doing IT in my previous role before where I am currently for the last 4 years is that I did FPOS machines, and I hated just setting them up because if you, for example, were to set up onto the one POS and it wasn't set up correctly, you would have to start all from scratch and call the support company, and I never thought I would be supporting them again. And then weirdly enough, it was like either year two or year three into my current job, I was, helping people fix up their FPOS machine to the best of my ability before, having to get them to contact that same support line that I went through. And I think that's the biggest thing I'm taking away from life is that there are going to be things that, you know, that you are going to take away and apply in other areas of your life. And you may think, oh, no, I won't need it. But then eventually it might come up and you go, oh, I used that in my last role. And that's where it can help you and boost you along that way in that journey, that's for sure. We're going to get into some music here. You're listening to Conversations That Matter here on SWA 99.9 Sydney's West. We're going to get into some Kingfisher with Shot in the Dark. 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

0: with your host Matthew, have been all my own thoughts, opinions and experience with any topics or anything I've spoken about tonight here on SWA 99.9 Sydney's West and Conversations That Matter. You can reach out to Lifeline via their 24/7 crisis support line, which is 13 11 14. That's 13 11 14. If your life is in danger, do call 000. If your life is in danger, do call 000. Tonight on Conversations That Matter, where I talk about mental health and grief, I've been speaking about my own experience through the loss of my older brother, Daniel, who passed away at the age of 21 from Duchenne muscular dystrophy on April 2nd, 2019. I was 17 years old and I was about a month away from my 18th birthday, and I was in my final year of high school at that time. And that was a hard ride to try and deal with my grief, as well as dealing with getting my HSC, which I'm very grateful I got. And I like to say a big shout out to all the amazing teachers and support staff that were there at my time at my high school. I know some do listen to this show. I've actually had some on this show, and it's just great. And I know that they do amazing hard work. You know, teachers are amazing people, and they, you know, they share so many experiences. But yeah, I just love all the work that the teachers at my at the time of my brother's passing, that they were amazing teachers there at my high school, and really appreciate them, and couldn't thank them as much as I can, really, because they were so supportive of those teachers that I had in all those subjects in my final year as well. But tonight on Conversations of Mara, I've been talking about that toolbox method of you know, we've got, you know, you can get multiple toolboxes and stack them on top of each other. And of course, you've got a tool for every different job. And I like that analogy of that. It's definitely so true. I used to not like that analogy. I used to go, I'll never use that analogy, you know, later down the track. And I use it so much because it's so true, because in life, we're going to have different tools. There's going to be the old reliable tools, of course, the regular ones that you're going to use on a day-to-day basis. But of course, there's also ones that you will pick up along the way. And I treat that as those are people in your life or co-workers you'll meet along the way. People who, it's a small world as such, will learn that along the way that you know someone and you know someone in your life. But as well, sometimes those people can be great tools in your life as well. And of course, there are going to be, you know, some tools where they're not that great, but it's always going to have, there's always ups and downs in life. There's going to be, yeah, and that's the thing, I think, where whatever life throws at you, you know, you keep on going and keep going through. And I just say to those, if you know someone who is struggling, know someone who is not doing that well, to check in with them regularly. Call them out of the blue, maybe a 5-minute phone call, and just saying, oh yeah, just checking in, seeing how you're going. Or maybe catching up with your friend at the bar or wherever it is, cafe, or even just for a walk around the local park. I think this is the biggest thing. We sometimes just assume that because maybe what people post, they're always happy. But let me tell you that on the other side of that phone, you don't know what someone's truly feeling. And that's why I think we need to make the phone call more popular again, because there are ways to make audio calls. You got in WhatsApp, there's Facebook Messenger, there's Snapchat, Instagram, all those type of apps, they have the video call and audio call options. And I think it's more important to use those. I'm from the generation where I grew up. I'm only 25. I'm married, I'm 25. And what growing up in that generation of when those sort of, you know, the iPhone was popping off, the social media networks of the day, like MySpace, everyone remembers good old MySpace, you know, Facebook, Instagram. I remember when Instagram, the very first version of Instagram, and how clunky that was at the time, and most people assumed it was just going to be photos. And now there's so much more, you know, that the app has than when I remember when it first came out, and I was using it on an iPod Touch. And I've still got that iPod Touch in a shelf somewhere. It's just, of course, the technology has advanced so much, but I feel we've left behind is the phone call, because of course I remember growing up with a landline in the house, and now it's we mainly text, and that's the thing. I think we all hide behind the text because we don't know what someone is truly feeling. That's for sure. You don't know what someone could be feeling at that day. And that's why I always like calling someone. And I know it can be awkward on a phone call, but I'd rather hear that, your voice and hear, you know, the rawness, as some of you are listening to me, to Conversations That Matter here on SWR 99.9 Sydney's West with your host Matthew, and you're probably hearing that rawness, and that's the purpose of this show, is to hear that rawness, to hear, you know, the nervousness, because I'd rather have it as a real conversation and not so it's so condensed and scripted that you can tell it's almost fake. And that's the purpose of Conversations That Matter. I created this that, you know, I could see there was no mental health shows here at SWR, and to be here 5 years, and I'm going to keep on going. This show, I don't want it to end, because I want, of course, that to have these conversations and have people on and talking about these important topics, because everyone has a story to share, and every story, you know, can be told and heard. Because this is the thing I think in life, is that we all feel that we're alone and in this darkness, but really, I think the important thing is sharing your story, because you're not alone, and that's where we can shine a light into people's lives and let them know that someone who may have gone through a similar journey is there on the other side, and they've got light in their tunnel, and they're not alone, and they're not in just by themselves, because you're not alone. There are people who will support you and love you. And that's the thing I think we've got to start saying more, is I love you to our mates, to our guy friend, because I think this is the thing, we don't say I love you enough. Of course, we say it to our loved ones, but to me, I say it to my cousins all the time. I've got three cousins, and, you know, they're all guys. And I say I love you because, you know, my cousins and I, we've been through a lot. They lost their dad in 2009, my uncle. And, you know, on my dad's side of the family, there's been a lot of losses. And I always try and keep in touch with them as much as possible, because I think the biggest thing I've learned in life is that I think I'd rather have the conversation than be sitting at your funeral. And that saying is so true. I'd rather be listening and having that uncomfortable conversation than sitting at the funeral. And I've been to enough funerals to know it's painful, it hurts, it's a lot. And, you know, and it sucks, and, you know, grief. But, of course, it's all that, that never-ending love for the people we love. And I think, as I've said, the biggest, best saying is when you're stuck in the mud and you, instead of pulling your friend out of that mud, you sit in the mud with them. We're going into Conversations That Matter here with some music. We're going into Joey by Concrete Blonde, and then we'll be back to wrap things up here on Conversations That Matter on SWR 99.9, Sydney's West.
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listening to Conversations That Matter here on SWA 99.9 Sydney's West. That there was Kingfisher with I Cried, I Wept. I love that band. They're from Ireland. I found them in a playlist created by Spotify. Came up their song Gloria. And yeah, I fell in love with that band. You're listening to Conversations That Matter here. I'm your host, Matthew. And just a reminder, anything I've spoken about tonight here on SWA 99.9 Sydney's West and Conversations That Matter.

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2: You're listening to Conversations That Matter here with your host, Matthew. It's been a pleasure to be on SWA here every Tuesday night from 9 p.m. to 10 p.m. Next week, I'll be interviewing Beck Hambrook, who was the New South Wales Vocational of the Year in Certificate 4 of Community Services. That was kind of, and it's going to be a great interview. That one is coming out Tuesday, 23rd of June, so definitely tune into that. But I'll see you next week. Tuesday for now, but I'd like to say a big thank you to everyone who tunes into Conversations That Matter every Tuesday night. It's always a great pleasure to be here and be able to be on this platform. I really appreciate SWR 99.9 Sydney's West, this amazing community station, community radio station based here in Blacktown. 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So it's really a pleasure, and that's the thing as well. 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And I know my dad loves that, as he's a chartered accountant, and it's also the most stressful time of the year, I know, for most people with that sphere of the world as well, in the accounting. 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We're all volunteers here at SWR 99.9 Sydney's West, and I'm proud to be a volunteer of this amazing station. I really appreciate everyone who tunes in every Tuesday night. I appreciate every guest, every person who regular listener of SWR. I appreciate everyone who listens to Conversations That Matter every Tuesday night from 9 p.m. to 10 p.m. Whether you're a new listener of SWR 99.9 Sydney's West, or whether you're a new listener of Conversations That Matter, welcome, and I thank you for listening in, because this show, it has been the importance for me. There were moments where I was low, and I'm grateful, forever grateful, I get to interview people and have them on and talking about their journey. It's going to be a great interview next week, as I mentioned. Got Beck Hambrook in, who was the 2025 New South Wales Vocational Student of the Year in Certificate 4 of Community Services. We're going to be talking about her journey, what got her involved in that field of community services, as well as her own journey as well. So it's definitely it's great to have young people, and it's also great to have people telling their journey, because I know it can be daunting at times to be on radio or anything, and it can be daunting at times. And I know for myself, when I first stepped into these studios back in 2021, it was daunting for me at the time. But I appreciate people who get in, and that's why I try and make this as comfortable as possible, in terms of it's a conversation and we're just having a conversation. And that's where I get most of it, just off the flow of the conversation, the questions. And I think that's the best I found as well. If you'd like to find out the program guide, you can head to the SWA website, which is swr999.com.au. That's swr999.com.au. Click on the program guide. It'll lead you to the current day that we're on. So, and you can see all the amazing other volunteers and all the other amazing shows as well. And it's always a great great shows here at SWA. As I said, we're all volunteers here at SWA. So definitely check out that program guide. But tomorrow night from 6 o'clock onwards, it's John Jr. from 6 p.m. to 8 p.m. Then Retro Rewind with Hinesy from 8 p.m. to 10 p.m. And then Voice of Vietnam from 10 p.m. to 11 p.m. And don't forget as well, Fifey will be with your morning mix from 6 a.m. to 9 a.m. And then Drive with Lyndon, driving you home from 4 till 6 every day from Monday to Friday. I'll see you next week, Tuesday. Bye for now.
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5: Good morning, I'm Sasha Foote. The global price of crude oil is continuing its decline as world leaders discuss the return to normal operations for the Strait of Hormuz. US President Donald Trump says the shipping lane will open toll-free as part of the deal to be formally signed later this week. British Prime Minister Sir Keir Starmer says he has been discussing how the reopening of the strait with other leaders.
6: We'll play our full part in relation to that, and that's been amongst the discussions we've had as a G7 and with President Trump in the margin.
5: Fighting in Lebanon remains a key question, with President Trump saying he believes the deal can hold even if Israel and Hezbollah continue their strikes, while Iran's parliamentary speaker says the war must end on all fronts. The petrol industry is backing a proposal to gradually return the fuel excise to its regular level rather than all at once. The federal government is weighing up whether the 26 cents a litre reduction will remain beyond the 30th of June. Fuel retailers warn a sudden jump could lead to a rush on Bowsers before prices rise. The One Nation leader will today make her first address to the National Press Club 30 years after she was first elected to Parliament. Pauline Hanson's appearance comes amid a meteoric surge in popularity, recently polling as the nation's preferred Prime Minister. Senator Hanson is expected to face questions around her policies, which some have criticised for lacking sufficient detail. Two men have been arrested as detectives probe Desi Freeman's movements in the 7 months after killing two officers in Porepunkah. Police raided seven properties across Victoria and New South Wales as part of Operation Summit. A 64-year-old man taken into custody has been released pending further inquiries. The Australian Red Cross says it's been blown away by the generosity of Australians continuing to give despite the cost of living pressures. The charity is running its annual end of financial year tax donation campaign to help those impacted by natural disasters. Nicola Cray says they're seeing widespread generosity.
7: We're seeing the highest donations averaging about $596 per person, followed by Victoria and New South Wales, of course.
5: And the Reserve Bank is warning it won't hesitate to raise rates again after the board kept the official cash rate at 4.35%.
0: SWAR Sport.
5: Checking sport, Billy Slater is keeping the Blues guessing over his plans for super sub Reece Walsh. The Broncos star has been named on Queensland's extended bench for tonight's Origin 2 with no guarantee of getting game time. More than 90,000 fans are expected to pack out the MCG. At the FIFA World Cup, tournament favourites France have kicked off their campaign against Senegal in New York. It's nil all in the first half. Iraq and Norway are up later this morning. That's the latest. I'm Sasha Ford.
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9: Morning mix with 5 East, SWA 99.9 Sydney's West. Wednesday the 17th of June. We are at the hump day of the week and it will be all downhill from today. Origin day, that's right. It was patchy morning fog into an overcast day. Light winds are about 22 degrees set to be that max. Right about now, if we were to look outside, the weather is a nice brisk 10 degrees. Thursday, mostly cloudy, 23. Friday's going to be rinse and repeat as we get ourselves into some tunes. Radio Gaga Queen, some brand new music from Somba not too far away. Sydney's oldest set of trains have been suspended due to delinquents. I'll let you know more on that in this half an hour right here on the Morning Mix with Fifey. SWA 99.9. The difference is the music.

0: Come on, y'all. Y'all are crazy, man.
1: Delight, groove is in the heart. Morning Mix with Fife Spa, 99.9, Sydney's West. Now, Sydney's oldest suburban passenger trains have been temporarily taken off the tracks due to cabin break-ins and vandalism. Now, the case sets, they've operated on the city's network for almost 45 years, were abruptly withdrawn from service this week. Now, Sydney Trains Chief Executive Matt Longland said that there had been several recent issues on the trains, mainly involving young people doing silly things, in other words, delinquents. Now, he said, unfortunately, we had a number of incidents last week, and then the police have pursued those involved. Now, New South Wales Police said that one incident happened on a train heading west towards Summer Hill just after 5 p.m. last Wednesday. Two unknown teenagers had allegedly gained access to a restricted cabin. The pair then allegedly used the horn and attempted to use other features on the train. And then the teenagers accused of assaulting transport for New South Wales staff member at Summer Hill Station, where they were asked to leave the train. Now, a 13 and a 15-year-old boy were arrested nearby but later released pending further investigations. In other words, a slap on the wrist. Now, this incident alone caused disruptions on the T2 Leppington and Inner West line for almost 2 hours. So to ensure the safety and the upkeep of the timetable, the case set services have been suspended to minimise any chance of it happening again. Now, unlike the modern counterparts, case sets do not have security cameras on board, making it an easier target for cabin break-ins, train surfing and other acts of vandalism. These delinquents, they're doing a lot of harm and danger to themselves, but breaking old stuff, respect the stuff that you have is my take on this. Let's get into the locomotion now with Kylie Minogue. Morning Mix with Fifey Swa, 99.9, Sydney's West.

0: Maya, Case of the X, hit from 2000. Right here on the morning mix of Fifey Swar, 99.9. The difference is the music. Let's go grab the news and the sport on the other side. Brand new music from Teddy Swims, David Guetta, and Tones and I. Right here on the morning mix with Fifey Swar.
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3: 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Bowel cancer is Australia's second deadliest cancer, but over 90% of cases are treatable if diagnosed early. 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
4: Good morning, I'm Sasha Foote. The global price of crude oil is continuing its decline as world leaders discuss the return to normal operations for the Strait of Hormuz. US President Donald Trump says the shipping lane will open toll-free as part of the deal to be formally signed later this week. British Prime Minister Sir Keir Starmer says he has been discussing how the reopening of the strait with other leaders.
5: We'll play our full part in relation to that, and that's been amongst the discussions we've had as a G7 and with President Trump in the margin.
4: Fighting in Lebanon remains a key question, with President Trump saying he believes the deal can hold even if Israel and Hezbollah continue their strikes, while Iran's parliamentary speaker says the war must end on all fronts. The petrol industry is backing a proposal to gradually return the fuel excise to its regular level rather than all at once. The federal government is weighing up whether the 26 cents a litre reduction will remain beyond the 30th of June. Fuel retailers warn a sudden jump could lead to a rush on Bowsers before prices rise. The One Nation leader will today make her first address to the National Press Club 30 years after she was first elected to Parliament. Pauline Hanson's appearance comes amid a meteoric surge in popularity, recently polling as the nation's preferred Prime Minister. Senator Hanson is expected to face questions around her policies, which some have criticised for lacking sufficient detail. Two men have been arrested as detectives probe Desi Freeman's movements in the 7 months after killing two officers in Porepunkah. Police raided seven properties across Victoria and New South Wales as part of Operation Summit. A 64-year-old man taken into custody has been released pending further inquiries. The Australian Red Cross says it's been blown away by the generosity of Australians continuing to give despite the cost of living pressures. The charity is running its annual end of financial year tax donation campaign to help those impacted by natural disasters. Nicola Cray says they're seeing widespread generosity.
6: We're seeing the highest donations averaging about $596 per person, followed by Victoria and New South Wales, of course.
4: And the Reserve Bank is warning it won't hesitate to raise rates again after the board kept the official cash rate at 4.35%.
3: Sport.
4: Checking sport, Billy Slater is keeping the Blues guessing over his plans for super sub Reece Walsh. The Broncos star has been named on Queensland's extended bench for tonight's Origin 2 with no guarantee of getting game time. More than 90,000 fans are expected to pack out the MCG. At the FIFA World Cup, tournament favourites France have kicked off their campaign against Senegal in New York. It's nil all in the first half. Iraq and Norway are up later this morning. That's the latest. I'm Sasha Foote.
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0: A quick check of the weather. Patchy morning fog around town right about now. It's going to go into a cloudy day with light winds. 22 degrees set to be the top we're going to reach. 10 degrees is what it is right about now. Thursday, mostly cloudy, 23. Friday is a bit of a rinse and repeat. Now, pubs and clubs are going pokey free. We'll have a chat about that in this half an hour. And is it a good thing? Morning Mix for Fifey, Soir, Tones and Nairu, David Guetta, Teddy Swims, Gone, Gone, Gone.

Will 2K, Will Smith, Morning Mix with Fifey Soir, 99.9. Sydney's West. Now, pubs and clubs are doing away with the pokies. A long tradition in most clubs and pubs to have a little bit of a gambling room, a pokey room where you go and have a bit of a slap, has turned into a major gambling problem across New South Wales. Now, the Duke of Enmore down there in the city's inner west could be mistaken for having more pokies than normal due to the fact that it's in that inner west and a lot of people travel there. But the owners have done with them, got rid of them, created a graveyard at another location that they do own. And basically the gaming room is now pool tables, retro arcade games, and a bit of a seating. That's a deliberate rejection of the New South Wales pokey culture. Now, the famous music venue transformed the large part of its pub from a neon dungeon to a bustling entertainment room. And the, as I did say, a poker machine graveyard sits inside the old Fitzroy Hotel in Woolloomooloo, which is owned by the same parent company, which is Odd Culture Group. Now, these clubs are rare. However, there are a few of them now, pubs, hotels and RSLs across Australia that are doing away with poker machines. One of the bigger ones that is more well known is South Juniors. And basically, the owner, James Thorpe, or co-founder, has said that in New South Wales, we're obsessed with pokies. There is a weird facet to our pubs in Sydney, which is the gaming room, which is usually occupying the room that used to be for live music. Now, so much money are made from these rooms. Half of the value of the property of some of these pubs is tied up just in the gaming machine licenses alone. It distorts the market in a really real way and makes it really difficult to have a pub that doesn't have pokies, but they are bucking those trends. So a good way to be able to get people to come in to know that they can have a drink, enjoy themselves and not have to have a slap and lose a bit of money in their pocket. Now, a record $2.45 billion was lost to poker machines in the third quarter of last year in New South Wales alone. And they are

according to figures released by the Wesley Mission. It's crazy, isn't it? The amount of money that just gets filtered in there. You get a little win here and there, but what do you do with that little win? You keep playing because you're like, oh, if I've won that little, maybe I can get the big one, you know, and big sign up there giving you what the maxi is and the grand total if you were to get that payout, which never comes. I've never seen someone win the grand total. And on that note, let's get ourselves back into the tunes. Clowns to the left of me, jokers to the right. Here I am, stuck in the middle with you. Steelers Wheel right now on the Morning Mix with Fifey Soir, 99.9, Sydney's West.

me some water. Melissa Etheridge, right here on the Morning Mix with Fife Soir, 99.9 Sydney's West. Time flies when you're having fun. We've reached the end of the first hour. Still got plenty more to come. Origin previews coming up in the next hour, as well as some dad jokes. Right now, don't get us to the 7 o'clock news. Backstreet Boys, I Want It That Way. Right here on the Morning Mix with Fife Soir.

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2: Good morning, I'm Sasha Foote. Iran's deputy foreign minister says the United States' two-month blockade on its ports has been lifted ahead of the formal signing of a peace deal. Switzerland's foreign ministry has confirmed the two countries will formally sign the memorandum of understanding at a mountainside resort on Friday. Former US Marines intelligence officer Hal Kempfer says it will serve as a framework for mediators to flesh out the details on a wider deal to end the conflict.
3: And this is something that will be decided over the next 60 days. It's supposed to be a 60-day period that starts Friday. Once they actually sign the memorandum of understanding, they've electronically signed it already.
2: Petrol retailers are warning a sudden return to the full fuel excise could lead to a rush on Bowsers. A proposal has been put forward to gradually return the fuel excise to its regular level. The government is considering whether to keep the temporary halving of the tax rate in place. One Nation leader Pauline Hanson will today appear at the National Press Club for the first time in her political career. Her address comes as the minor party polls ahead of Labor and the Coalition. Senator Hanson will be under pressure to elaborate on policy detail, which some of her colleagues have previously struggled to explain. The Queensland Government is bolstering child protection laws following a landmark inquiry. 24 of the 28 recommendations handed down in the review have been accepted. State Attorney General Deb Franklington says the reforms will include a stronger overarching regulator.
4: Complaints will no longer be treated in isolation, but as a part of a broader demonstrative picture of predatory behaviour and risk to children.
2: Broadcaster Carl Sanderlands has reportedly reached an out-of-court settlement with his former employer, ARN Media. It's understood Mr. Sanderlands has agreed to receive $5 million per year over 3 years. Nine reporter Jack Hahn says it isn't clear what the 55-year-old will do next.
5: Reports suggest on air, unlikely. Online, very likely. He may start a streaming service.
2: The federal government has allocated more funding to lock in a 15% pay rise for early educators for another 2 years, and a Sydney pool will be renamed after the late former Australian of the Year, Professor Richard Scollier. Checking sport, Blues enforcer Hudson Young will tonight live out his childhood dream of playing at the MCG when New South Wales takes on Queensland in Game 2 of State of Origin. The pair will combine on the left edge alongside Mitchell Moses and Brian To'o. At the FIFA World Cup, France and Senegal are nil all at halftime in their match in New York. Later this morning, Graham Arnold's Iraq will take on Norway in Boston following the side's dream run to qualify for the tournament against all odds. That's the latest. I'm Sasha Foote.
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9: Just after 7 a.m. here on the morning mix with Fifey SWA 99.9 Sydney's West. Wednesday, 17th of June. Take a look at the weather. Look, a little bit of patchy morning fog could still be drifting around in those low-lying areas. It is going to be an overcast day afterwards. Light winds about 22 degrees set to be that max. It is 10 degrees outside right about now. Thursday will be mostly cloudy, 23 degrees. Friday is going to be a rinse and repeat. Let's get ourselves into the tunes. Great Southern Land by Ice House kicking off this hour. Sunny Vidira not too far away. Coming up this half an hour, let's go and chat about the State of Origin, game number two down there in the Mexican state of Victoria. More on that soon here on the Morning Mix with Fifey Swa.

From a Rose, Seal, Morning Mix with Fife Swa, 99.9. Cities West. Now, New South Wales heads into Game 2 tonight in just over 13 hours' time, ahead 1-0 after winning Game 1. However, the optimism of that win is not very high due to the fact that we didn't show any signs of any greatness until Kalyn Ponga was set off for a, I would say, a shoulder charge, contact to the head. Now, a few changes have been done. Blake Brayley out, Casey McLean out, Jacob Saifidi out, Matt Burton out, Stephen Crichton out, Api Korosai, Dylan Lucas, Jack Bostock, Mark Nawakatiziwazi, what a name that is, Mitchell Moses and Payne Haas are the new ins for Game 2. Has Laurie made the right choices in making sure that we do win tonight and ultimately take out the Origin? So we've got to do best of three, right? You just got to get two games. Based on performances, based on the team, I don't think so. I truly believe, unfortunately, our Blues are going to just go down in a nail biter to Queensland. I hope I'm wrong, and I hope that I wake up tomorrow morning proven wrong, but I don't feel that the team is strong enough to be able to take on Queensland. Queensland were all over it until that send-off, and that's just the cold hard facts of it all. If Kalyn Ponga doesn't get sent off, New South Wales doesn't win Game 1. It's quite simple as that. Time will tell. I hope I am 100% wrong, but that is my breakdown on Origin. I don't think the team we have is strong enough to take on Queensland. Back into the tunes we go. Remind Me to Forget, Kygo featuring Miguel, right here on the Morning Mix with Fife Iswa.

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1: Christina Aguilera, Dirty, right here on the Morning Mix with Fifi Soir, 99.9, Sydney's West, a hit from 2002. Before that, a bit of Swanee. Now, as a Soir listener, you do know the music is the difference. 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Let's go grab the news and the sport on the other side of weather updates. I'm Lenny Kravitz coming your way. 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
4: Good morning, I'm Sasha Foote. Iran's deputy foreign minister says the United States' two-month blockade on its ports has been lifted ahead of the formal signing of a peace deal. Switzerland's foreign ministry has confirmed the two countries will formally sign the memorandum of understanding at a mountainside resort on Friday. Former US Marines intelligence officer Hal Kempfer says it will serve as a framework for mediators to flesh out the details on a wider deal to end the conflict.
5: And this is something that will be decided over the next 60 days. It's supposed to be a 60-day period that starts Friday. Once they actually sign the memorandum of understanding, they've electronically signed it already.
4: Petrol retailers are warning a sudden return to the full fuel excise could lead to a rush on Bowsers. A proposal has been put forward to gradually return the fuel excise to its regular level. The government is considering whether to keep the temporary halving of the tax rate in place. One Nation leader Pauline Hanson will today appear at the National Press Club for the first time in her political career. Her address comes as the minor party polls ahead of Labor and the Coalition. Senator Hanson will be under pressure to elaborate on policy detail, which some of her colleagues have previously struggled to explain. The Queensland Government is bolstering child protection laws following a landmark inquiry. 24 of the 28 recommendations handed down in the review have been accepted. State Attorney General Deb Franklington says the reforms will include a stronger overarching regulator.
6: Complaints will no longer be treated in isolation, but as a part of a broader demonstrative picture of predatory behaviour and risk to children.
4: Broadcaster Carl Sanderlands has reportedly reached an out-of-court settlement with his former employer, ARN Media. It's understood Mr. Sanderlands has agreed to receive $5 million per year over 3 years. Nine reporter Jack Hahn says it isn't clear what the 55-year-old will do next.
7: Reports suggest on air, unlikely. Online, very likely. He may start a streaming service.
4: The federal government has allocated more funding to lock in a 15% pay rise for early educators for another 2 years, and a Sydney pool will be renamed after the late former Australian of the Year, Professor Richard Scollier. Checking sport, Blues enforcer Hudson Young will tonight live out his childhood dream of playing at the MCG when New South Wales takes on Queensland in Game 2 of State of Origin. The pair will combine on the left edge alongside Mitchell Moses and Brian To'o. At the FIFA World Cup, France and Senegal are nil all at halftime in their match in New York. Later this morning, Graham Arnold's Iraq will take on Norway in Boston following the side's dream run to qualify for the tournament against all odds. That's the latest. I'm Sasha Foote.
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1: Quick check of the weather. We're going to have a cloudy day today. There's a bit of a earlier morning fog lying low in low-lying places. Most of it should have cleared by now. I'm looking at my studio door just around the corner and I can't see anything here in the showgrounds, but again, that doesn't mean it could be anywhere elsewhere further west of Blacktown. 22 degrees set to be the top. It is 10 degrees outside. Right about now, Thursday, mostly cloudy, 23 degrees. Friday's a rinse and a repeat. And it is that time of the week. Yes, it is. Lenny Kravitz is on air right now, always on the run. But it is time for dad jokes, and I've got some good ones lined up this morning. Lyndon's favourite segment of the week, coming up very soon.

Noah Khan, The Great Divide, Morning Mix with Fife Soir, 99.9 Sydney's West. Now, there was a plot targeting the White House when they had the UFC. Allegedly, there was going to be explosive drones flown over the White House and dropped on all the patrons there for UFC, but it was thwarted by the FBI. So well done to the FBI. Time to get into Lyndon's favourite segment.

Win of the week, dad jokes. I used to be addicted to soap, but I'm clean now. That's a good one to start off. Why did the dog cross the road? To get to the barking lot. Yes, barking dogs, correct. A nurse told me, sorry for the wait. I replied, it's all right, I'm patient. That's a good one, I like that one. What's this? Oh, here you go. I'm terrified of elevators, so I'm going to start taking steps to avoid them. Yes, I shall. Did you hear about the mathematician who's afraid of negative numbers? He will stop at nothing to avoid them. that is quite hilarious if you were to ask me. Now, this one here, it might take you a bit to get this, so I'll say it and then I'll break it down. Helvetica and Times New Roman walk into a bar. Get out of here, shouts the bartender. We don't serve your type. do you get that one? What is Helvetica and Times New Roman? It's a type of handwriting. So that's how they that's how that one came about. And look, here we go. We'll finish with this one. We'll get out and we'll go back into the tunes. Why did the dinosaur cross the road? Because chickens weren't evolved back then. A different take on why the chicken crossed the road. But the dinosaur did get to the other side. Save tonight, Eagle Eye Cherry. I hope you had a good of a eye roll morning then. Back into the tunes we go. Morning Mix.

Aha, Cosby Sweater, Hilltop Hoods, Morning Mix with Fifey Swa, 99.9 Sydney's West. Yes, you can contact me via the Morning Mix with Fifey at Swa999 on the Facebook land. Just type Morning Mix with Fifey, it should pop up. And thanks you very much to Dean and to Phil letting me know that those dad jokes were pretty bad this morning. They were half an eye roll. I apologise. I will make sure my dad jokes are better next week. Getting ourselves into the tunes as we get towards 8 o'clock. School zones are about to switch on, so be mindful of that. David Guetta, BB Rexha, I'm good.

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2: Hello, I'm Sasha Foote. The US president claims the next phase of negotiations with Iran to secure an agreement will be easier than the first round. Officials in Switzerland say the tentative 60-day peace deal will be formally signed at a mountainside resort in Birkenstock this week. Iran says decisions on nuclear and the lifting of sanctions will be settled after the ceremony. Speaking from the sidelines of the G7 summit, Donald Trump says the Strait of Hormuz will open toll-free.
3: Ships are starting to move now. We're going to have it fully open by Friday. The ships are starting to move nicely. Oil is starting to go, and the prices are coming down rapidly. Stock market is going up rapidly. A lot of good things are happening.
2: For the first time in her three-decade political career, One Nation leader Pauline Hanson will address the National Press Club later today. Senator Hanson's appearance comes amid a meteoric rise in the minor party's popularity, with recent polling showing One Nation now leads Labor and the Coalition on the primary vote. Labor Minister Jason Clare says they're taking the party's surge very seriously.
4: There's a lot of Aussies that are doing it tough. And when people are doing it tough, you know, messages from One Nation can appeal to lots of Australians, and the alternative, the opposition's a smoking mess at the moment.
2: Broadcaster Carl Sanderlands has reportedly reached a $15 million out-of-court settlement with ARN Media. The sum is significantly less than the $80 million left on his KISS FM radio contract. A genetic framework has been developed to help scientists better understand how diet drives chronic disease. Researchers tested 325 taste and smell genes and their association with 140 types of food. University of Queensland Dr. Daniel Hong says they've already made a new discovery.
5: The main finding we found in this work is blood pressure, like onion has a potential influence on lowering blood pressure.
2: A Russian warship has reportedly fired warning shots near a UK-registered yacht in the English Channel. Moscow claims the vessel had been on a dangerous approach towards the warship, with its crew firing into path after making attempts to make contact over radio. Also making news, the FBI says it thwarted a plot to target the UFC event at the White House with explosive-laden drones.
1: Sport.
2: Checking sport, Blues playmaker Nathan Cleary will receive a pain-killing injection ahead of tonight's State of Origin Game 2 at the MCG. The Sydney Morning Herald reports the star suffered a hip injury during Game 1 that left him struggling to sit and lie down for 3 days. Mark Bosnich believes the Socceroos' win over Turkey at the World Cup belongs on the top shelf of Australia's football highlights. And in this morning's action, tournament favourites France leads Senegal 1-0. That is the very latest. I'm Sasha Foote.
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Morning Mix with Fifey Spa, 99.9 Sydney's West, just after 8 a.m. Wednesday the 17th of June. It is Origin Day today. Kanye Blues, I know I did give him a slap in the last hour when I did the Origin preview, but you still got to try to support the team, even if it's not that great of a team. We're going to have an overcast day here in Sydney Town. Light winds about 22 degrees, set to be that max. It is 12 degrees outside, a mostly cloudy day for your Thursday for those who have an Origin hangover, 23 degrees. Friday will be rinse and repeat. As we get ourselves into the tunes, we've got brand new music from Taylor Swift not too far away right now, though. Nelly, Hot in Here, coming in half an hour. Socceroos are considered minnows of the World Cup based off the squad net worth. We'll have some of the larger net worth of the squads and then also talk about the minnows right here on the Morning Mix with Fifey Soir. Nelly, Hot in Here.

Up a Light, Taylor Swift, Morning Mix with Fifey Soir, 99.9 Sydney's West. Now let's have a chat about the minnows and the big players of the World Cup. And I quite like this type of story. I do love it. And we've already had two of them from my memory, and we'll cover off a bit more across the tournament. I'll go and have a look at a few more of the results and see if we can find where the minnows are sticking it to the big guys. So the lowest rank World Cup squad based on dollar value is Jordan at 16.8 million euro. That's the squad net worth across all the players that have been picked for each and every squad. New Zealand come in at 42 with 30.5 million euro. Now Australia, we sit at 35th on the ladder with 63.7 million euro. That's what our squad net worth is. We took on Turkey and we defeated them 2-0. Turkey's on the list at number 14, one of the bigger players, and their worth is around 408.7 million euro. One player in this team that we versed last weekend is worth more than the entire squad of Australia. But what made me look at this and got me excited is if we look at number 38 on the list, Cape Verde. Yes, a little island off West Africa. Their team is valued at 48.5 million euro. They took on Spain the other day. Now, they didn't get the win on the scoreboard. It ended in a nil or draw, but it is a win for them considering Spain is the third wealthiest squad net worth nation in the World Cup at an eye-watering 1.09 billion euro. So this is the stories I like in the Soccer World Cup. I don't quite like – I'll watch some games, but I like finding out this stuff is what's the squad net worth, and based on the squad net worth, Spain should have spanked Cape Verde's butt 5 or 6-0, but they didn't. It was a nil or draw. Spain's coach or manager will not be happy with that. And if you wanted to know – the highest ranked World Cup squad based on money, and that would be France with 1.32 billion euro. So let's keep an eye on that, on the big ones taking on the minnows and who can keep with them. Back into the tunes we do go, and we're going with this one for good reason. Kendrick Lamar is celebrating his 39th birthday. Was out here late last year. I know Bones went to the concert, as did my son. Here is one of his biggest hits. Kendrick Lamar, Humble. Happy birthday to you if you're celebrating your birthday today. Morning Mix with Fifey Soir.

0: Counting the Beat, Swingers, right here on the Morning Mix with Fifey Soir, 99.9 Sydney's West. Furthermore to that Minnow Squad Net Worth chat, we are versing USA later on this weekend, and they sit 18th on the list with 327.03 million euros. So again, we're taking on a squad that should pump us based off squad net worth, but might not just due to the fact that they're not clicking. Let's go grab that news and the sport on the other side. Musically coming your way live. Morning Mix of Fifey Soir.
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6: Hello, I'm Sasha Foote. The US president claims the next phase of negotiations with Iran to secure an agreement will be easier than the first round. Officials in Switzerland say the tentative 60-day peace deal will be formally signed at a mountainside resort in Birkenstock this week. Iran says decisions on nuclear and the lifting of sanctions will be settled after the ceremony. Speaking from the sidelines of the G7 summit, Donald Trump says the Strait of Hormuz will open toll-free.
7: Ships are starting to move now. We're going to have it fully open by Friday. The ships are starting to move nicely. Oil is starting to go, and the prices are coming down rapidly. Stock market is going up rapidly. A lot of good things are happening.
6: For the first time in her three-decade political career, One Nation leader Pauline Hanson will address the National Press Club later today. Senator Hanson's appearance comes amid a meteoric rise in the minor party's popularity, with recent polling showing One Nation now leads Labor and the Coalition on the primary vote. Labor Minister Jason Clare says they're taking the party's surge very seriously.
8: There's a lot of Aussies that are doing it tough. And when people are doing it tough, you know, messages like messages from One Nation can appeal to lots of Australians, and the alternative, the opposition's a smoking mess at the moment.
6: Broadcaster Carl Sanderlands has reportedly reached a $15 million out-of-court settlement with ARN Media. The sum is significantly less than the $80 million left on his KISS FM radio contract. A genetic framework has been developed to help scientists better understand how diet drives chronic disease. Researchers tested 325 taste and smell genes and their association with 140 types of food. University of Queensland Dr. Daniel Huang says they've already made a new discovery.
9: The main finding we found in this work is blood pressure, like onion can has a potential influence on lowering blood pressure.
6: A Russian warship has reportedly fired warning shots near a UK-registered yacht in the English Channel. Moscow claims the vessel had been on a dangerous approach towards the warship, with its crew firing into path after making attempts to make contact over radio. Also making news, the FBI says it thwarted a plot to target the UFC event at the White House with explosive-laden drones.
2: Sport.
6: Checking sport, Blues playmaker Nathan Cleary will receive a pain-killing injection ahead of tonight's State of Origin Game 2 at the MCG. The Sydney Morning Herald reports the star suffered a hip injury during Game 1 that left him struggling to sit and lie down for 3 days. Mark Bosnich believes the Socceroos' win over Turkey at the World Cup belongs on the top shelf of Australia's football highlights. And in this morning's action, tournament favourites France leads Senegal 1-0. That is the very latest. I'm Sasha Foote.
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2: 99.9 weather.
0: Quick look at the weather today. We are in for a cloudy day. Light winds about 22 degrees set to be that top. It is 12 degrees right about now. Mostly cloudy and 23 for your Thursday. Friday is a bit of a rinse and repeat. Come on this half now. I'll let you know what's on Soir today and tonight. But right now, live, Run to the Water. Right here on the Morning Mix with Fifey Soir, 99.9, Sydney's West.

Turn the lights off. Kato and John right here on the Morning Mix with Fife Soir, 99.9 Sydney's West. What's coming up on Soir today and tonight? I've got some great music to get you through your working day. 4 p.m. this afternoon, Lyndon will be back in that hot seat driving you home for yet another day. From 6 p.m, something for everyone. And tonight we have ourselves a bit of John Jr. on Soir. If you haven't tuned in, I do urge you to do so. His music taste is one that will have you jumping and driving and then going, oh, calm down, slow down, and then back into the good mix again. So, and he has himself some great, great talk topics. Where he finds them, don't know where he finds them, but he can sure as well keep them because there are some great talk topics. From 8 p.m., Retro Rewind with Hindsey back on deck. Yes, he'll be spinning some tunes from yesteryear, some that you might not have heard in a while. And then wrapping up the show, or wrapping up the program guide tonight, will be Voice of Vietnam with Quan at 10 p.m. Basically, that is the lineup. Soir999.com.au is the website where you can go and find your program guide. Back into the tunes we do go. Some Coldplay right about now. A Sky Full of Stars. Come back and wrap up the show for another day right here on the Morning Mix with Fifey Soir.

Chappelle Roan, good luck, babe, helping us get out the door here on the Morning Mix with Fifey. Had a great morning this morning. Spoke about how delinquents have suspended the oldest set of trains on the Sydney Suburban Network. That's the case set. There is no surveillance cameras, so it's easier for them to break in. And they did that the other week and started playing with the horn and tried to press other buttons to have fun with the trains. And unfortunately, that kind of kept the trains behind by 2 hours. Pubs and clubs, they're going pokey free. That's always a good idea to do that if you can fund it another way, because let's be honest, pokey dollars is what keeps most pubs and clubs alive these days. And I did chat about this earlier this year, this hour. Socceroos are considered minnows if you were to go off the squad net worth of each team, with Australia coming in ranked at 35th out of 48 teams. That is me. It's time to get out of here. Let's get out of here with a proper and a pop song, something that's going to get us into our working day proper, and that is Livin' La Vida Loca by Ricky Martin. So, I'll be back at 6 a.m. tomorrow. Hope you can join me. Until then, stay safe.

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3: Hello, I'm Sasha Foote. The New South Wales Police Commissioner says they're working with Victorian counterparts as part of investigations into the movements of police killer Desi Freeman while he was on the run. Freeman was shot dead by police months after he shot two officers at Port Punkah in August last year. Investigations into what assistance he may have received are ongoing, and search warrants were executed at seven properties yesterday. Mal Lanyon says they'll assist in piecing together if anyone in New South Wales provided the fugitive with help.
4: We have Strike Force Namberta is the New South Wales investigation, and we're very much working on the thought that Mr. Freeman travelled between Victoria and New South Wales and may have been assisted by a number of persons.
3: Talks on a final deal between the United States and Iran will reportedly begin immediately after the signing of a 60-day agreement later this week. US President Donald Trump claims the next phase of negotiations with Tehran will be easier than the first. A 15% pay rise for childcare workers is being locked in, with the federal government promising another $3.6 billion for the sector over 2 years. There had been fears that parents would be left with fee hikes and uncertainty without the additional funding commitment. The Parenthood Chief Executive, Georgie Dent, says it's a victory for children and operators.
5: The wage increase has been really effective at boosting retention rates. It will help keep experienced educators where children need them. Every parent knows the difference a really good educator make, and this decision will mean more of them can afford to stay in the job they love.
3: The One Nation leader will address the National Press Club later today for the first time in her near 30-year political career. Pauline Hanson's address comes as the minor party polls ahead of Labor and the Coalition. The Australian Medical Association says a report on the medical workforce should act as a wake-up call. The government report forecasts an undersupply of specialists and registers will reach 7,000 by 2033. Vice President Associate Professor Julian Raitt says there's a need for an independent body to manage the health workforce.
6: We really do need to have a better domestic training pipeline for all specialties, and indeed follow perhaps what we've seen recently with GPs, with that there's been additional government funding for expansion of training places.
3: And Virgin Australia is facing scrutiny over plans to pocket more than $90 million in unused COVID travel credits. Checking sport, the Blues will look to wrap up the State of Origin series tonight when they go head-to-head with the Maroons at the MCG. All eyes will be on how Queensland coach Billy Slater uses Reece Walsh off the bench. The Socceroos are gearing up for a blockbuster Seattle showdown with World Cup host the United States this weekend. France has kicked off their campaign with a 3-1 win over Senegal. And Alex Nimenor has advanced the round of 16 at the Queen's Club Championships. That is the latest. I'm Sasha Foote.
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3: Hello, I'm Sasha Foote. The warnings for travel to some parts of the Middle East has been updated in the wake of the peace deal announced between the US and Iran. The government has lowered the advice for Bahrain, Israel, Kuwait, Qatar and the UAE from do not travel to reconsider your need to travel. The foreign minister says level 3 is still a high situation and people should still consider postponing non-essential travel. The Swiss Foreign Ministry says the initial deal between the US and Iran to end the conflict will be signed at a mountainside resort later this week. Negotiations on the lifting of sanctions and nuclear issues will begin immediately after the agreement is signed. US President Donald Trump telling reporters at the G7 he expects the second stage of the deal to go quickly, adding the Strait of Hormuz will be officially open on Friday.
4: And it's toll-free beyond the 60 days. It's not, somebody said, oh, it's toll-free. No, it's toll-free, period. When it opens permanently, it'll be toll-free.
3: Childcare workers have called off planned strike action after the federal government decided to extend a 15% wage rise for 18 months. The commitment will cost the budget $3.6 billion. It's hoped it will address staff shortages in the sector. New South Wales police are working with their Victorian counterparts to probe the movements of police killer Desi Freeman while he was on the run. Investigations into what assistance he may have received are ongoing, and search warrants were executed at seven properties yesterday.